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0: as exciting as the toy in the bottom of the cereal box. 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
1: And good morning, 5:31, kicking off your Tuesday morning. It is Mike and Cheryl, and refreshingly cool as we step out the door this morning. You'll notice a big change. 13 Celsius right now is where we're at. Remember just like 2 days ago, it was so humid. Much nicer right now. We'll get up to 27 with sunshine this afternoon. Chris Stapleton's White Horse on Big Country. Good morning.

We are Chatham Kent's Big Country. Good morning on this Tuesday. It is the Big Breakfast with Mike and Cheryl. A cool, very nice, dare I say, 13 Celsius with Dallas Smith on Big Country.

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1: With an update from cknewstoday.ca, I'm Cheryl Johnstone. Six people are facing multiple charges following what Chatham Kent police are calling a violent home invasion. Police say a group kicked in the front door of a home shortly before midnight on August 10th, assaulted several people, and stole personal property. A 16-year-old was allegedly threatened with a knife, while a 19-year-old was assaulted, choked, and threatened with death. Police say the threats continued during the investigation, including an alleged threat to shoot at the home. Six people, including three youths, have now been charged. A delegation from Chatham-Kent is in Ottawa this week, pushing the province for funding and support on some of the municipality's biggest challenges. Seven elected officials are focusing on supportive housing, rent evictions, and stormwater infrastructure at the AMO conference. Chatham-Kent also wants $4 million from the province towards the $8 million project to permanently reopen about 1 kilometer of Talbot Trail. Mayor Darren Caniff says every provincial dollar secured helps to reduce the burden on local taxpayers. Prime Minister Mark Carney describes trade talks as delicate and intense. The deadline for the U.S. to impose new tariffs on Canadian goods is tomorrow. Carney told CBC News that Canada is ready for any possible scenario. The school year will start without a contract for teachers in Ontario, but their union says they're not going to jump into job action. All teacher contracts expire at the end of the month, and talks have been paused. The unions have gone to the Labour Board saying the province wants to centralize some issues, and the Toronto Star says that could take months to resolve. A once-in-a-lifetime sight is on display at the Real Canadian Superstore in Chatham. The store's seafood department is currently home to an orange lobster. Most lobsters are greenish-brown, and the chances of encountering an orange one is about 1 in 30 million. Sylvia Smith, an employee at the Superstore, says she can't get over how rare the lobster really is.
2: My 40 years, this is the first time I ever seen an orange lobster. And I watch all the lobster shows and everything.
1: The staff is currently trying to find a home for the lobster. In sports, Kevin McGonigal hit a two-run homer as the Detroit Tigers held off the Pittsburgh Pirates 8-5. Brett Callahan and Haeyu Lee also drove in two runs. The Tigers move into a three-way tie with Texas and Baltimore for the final AL wildcard spot. The Toronto Blue Jays are a half game back in the wildcard race after a day off yesterday. The Jays open up a three-game series against the Rays in Tampa Bay tonight. In CBL action, the Chatham-Kent Barnstormers are on the road as they head to Guelph to face the Royals. The NBA is disputing the latest report into the allegations against Kawhi Leonard. ESPN says the league did not have any evidence to show that the LA Clippers had paid Leonard outside the salary cap via sponsorship deals. The NBA says those reports contain numerous and significant inaccuracies. Leonard's deal to return to the Raptors in Toronto is on hold while the investigation continues. Canada's women's national basketball team opened the FIBA Olympic pre-qualifying tournament with a 72-57 win over Senegal. Adrian Sakaria is stepping down as president of the Ottawa Red Blacks. The team is 0-9 to start the CFL season. And Ohio State's football team is ranked number one in the Associated Press preseason college football rankings. Oregon is number two and Michigan is at 16. Now the forecast, a mix of sun and cloud today with a high of 27. Partly cloudy tonight with a chance of showers and the risk of a thunderstorm, low of 19. And a mix of sun and cloud tomorrow with a chance of showers and the risk of a thunderstorm, high of 26. Right now it's 13 Celsius. 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
3: So when we have tubbing trouble, we always kind of go to the brat diet, right? Mm-hmm. Bananas, rice, applesauce, and toast. Apparently, that's not the thing to do much anymore.
4: Experts are now saying it's overly restrictive, lacks essential nutrients, and has limited research to support it. So they're no longer recommending it for kids. And they say it should not be used for more than 24 hours if you do follow it. Instead, they say you should focus on getting rehydrated, drinking lots of fluids, and then eating things like soup, oatmeal, and boiled potatoes, which have more nutrients.
3: Boiled potatoes? I like the brat diet when I'm healthy. This is a wild story. Cindy Crawford had an exorcism performed on her daughter Kaya when she was a kid.
4: Kaya says she was told that she was possessed as a child, and when asked how they did it, she said they played a didgeridoo all over her. You know, from Australia?
3: Yeah, those are weird instruments.
4: She says she's never talked about it, but said apparently she's felt haunted her whole life. So maybe that explains why her mom gave her holy water to bring to the set of American Horror Story back in 2021. She was afraid that she'd get possessed or possessed again.
3: Yeah. Teenage crush deleted. Cindy Crawford. That's wild. A mom from Kentucky going viral because she shared some very faulty AI that was in her child's workbook.
4: And what's even worse is she had to pay for this workbook in the first place.
3: Oh, my. So some of the worst offenses in this book, in addition to screwing up Kentucky and Tennessee, Louisiana was written as Lukung, and South Carolina became Sorth Kuanto. Sorth Kuanto, a nice vacation destination, Sorth Kuanto.
4: Yeah, the periodic table also a disaster, just total gibberish. The phases of the moon were wrong and barely legible, and they renamed a planet Mark, not Mercury. Mark.
3: Nothing against Mercury, but I kind of want a planet named Mark. Once the mom discovered the error, she emailed the school in Kentucky, but they didn't do anything until a local radio station followed up.
4: Yeah, local media.
3: Local radio fixed it.
4: The school district then told the teachers and students to just rip out any pages that had mistakes on them. So what, there's like 3 pages left in the whole book, it sounds like?
3: AI can be a great compliment for work once in a while, but 3 weeks until school, kids, it's best to do your own work.
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1: It is a very nice morning, sweater weather, and that's something I didn't think we would be saying on the weekend where it was so hot.
2: It was so humid there on Sunday, but right now it's lovely, 12 Celsius, a little chilly. I'd run back in and grab a sweater, so
1: yeah.
2: Maybe keep that in mind as you're headed out the door today. Grab a sweater with you, but then you'll have to ditch it later on, as we're going to get up to a high of about 27 and a mix of sun and cloud, so going to be a beautiful day.
1: Ella Langley's Choosing Texas, not surprisingly, has the chance to make Billboard history. We'll talk about this coming up. And Pat McAfee, a former NFLer, he's an NFL commentator. He's trying something new, and the people are not really sure if it's a good move for him. Your daily scoop coming up in about 15 minutes.
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0: Stu and Jenna Walker, there's the Rec Laws. We're Chatham Kent's Big Country. And where I'm from, it's 6:30 as we get going together on this Tuesday. It is Mike and Cheryl. Beautiful day, 27 or high this afternoon. Right now, chilly, 13.
1: With an update from cknewstoday.ca, I'm Cheryl Johnstone. Chatham Kent police have arrested six people following a violent home invasion earlier this month. Officers were called to a home shortly before midnight on August 10th after a group allegedly forced its way inside, assaulted several occupants, and stole personal property. Police say a 16-year-old was threatened with a knife while another victim was assaulted and choked. Investigators also allege threats were later made against the victims and the home. Two 22-year-old men, a 19-year-old woman, and three youth are facing charges. Chatham Kent is taking four key priorities to the province at the annual AMO conference in Ottawa. Mayor Darren Caniff and six councillors are advocating for investment in supportive and affordable housing, stronger protections against rent evictions, stormwater management, and infrastructure. The municipality is also seeking $4 million towards the $8 million Talbot Trail realignment project, which would reopen a section that's been closed since 2019 because of shoreline erosion. Less than 24 hours remain before a major U.S. tariff deadline affects Canada. U.S. President Trump has ordered 50% tariffs on a range of Canadian goods, including cement and hockey sticks, starting just after midnight on Wednesday. CTV News' Prime Minister Mark Carney spoke with Trump yesterday, but no other details were released.

0: A rare orange lobster is turning heads at the Real Canadian Superstore in Chatham. The lobster is not for sale. That's because the odds of finding an orange lobster are estimated at just 1 in 30 million. Employee Sylvia Smith says she's worked at the store for almost 40 years and has never seen anything like it. Staff are now looking for a new home for the unusual creature, and one employee has actually contacted Ripley's Aquarium of Canada to see if they can help. In sports, the Detroit Tigers held off the Pittsburgh Pirates 8-5. Kevin McGonigal hit a two-run homer for the Tigers, who are now in a three-way tie with Texas and Baltimore for the final AL wildcard spot. The Toronto Blue Jays are a half game back in the wildcard race after a day off yesterday. The Jays open up a three-game series in Tampa Bay tonight. In CBL action, the Chatham Kent Barnstormers are on the road today as they head to Guelph to face the Royals. And the NBA is disputing the latest report into the allegations against Kawhi Leonard. ESPN says the league did not have any evidence to show that the LA Clippers had paid Leonard outside of the salary cap via sponsorship deals. Leonard's deal to return to the Raptors in Toronto is on hold while the investigation continues. Now the forecast, a mix of sun and cloud today with a high of 27. Partly cloudy tonight with a chance of showers and the risk of a thunderstorm, low of 19. And a mix of sun and cloud tomorrow with a chance of showers and the risk of a thunderstorm, high of 26. Right now it's 12 Celsius. I'm Cheryl Johnstone. For more on these and other stories, visit cknewstoday.ca.
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0: savory, sweet, maybe a little bitter. The Big Breakfast with Mike and Cheryl on Chatham Kent's Big Country 91.3. 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
7: Ella Langley has the opportunity to make Billboard Hot 100 history. Her song Choosin' Texas is number one for an 18th week. So if it holds strong for one more week, it'll tie to become the second longest leading single.
8: Shaboozy's bar song Tipsy in Old Town Road from Lil Nas X featuring Billy Ray currently tied at 19 weeks. And Mariah Carey won't be long before, well, will be a few weeks before we hear that. All I Want for Christmas Is You is on top with 22 weeks.
7: Pat McAfee has released his debut album. It's called The Diary of a Polarizing Figure, and it's something. Even his fans are roasting him, including his one song called The Blue Collar Symphony.

0: All right, I'm not the biggest Pat McAfee fan on his talk show, but I wanted to hate that, and I don't.
1: Well, I love that one person wrote, "Don't listen to the haters, Pat. This is worse than that, what they even say." And someone say, "Love the show, Pat, but not enough people are telling you no."
0: Jelly Roll gave an 80-year-old woman a memorable night at his recent Nashville show. Betty attended her first concert ever at Bridgestone Arena.
2: Now, I'm going to be honest. I think you're lying. I don't think you're 80. You look 60. You're 80 years old, and this is your first concert?
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1: So thanks for all the votes. Today, we're talking about cooking. A new survey says social media has transformed about half of us and how we cook.
2: They found that we use social media to go and find recipes. We're turning to food influencers rather than our own moms. Nearly half are turning to social media for those recipe ideas, and 71% say cooking videos actually inspired them to try something new.
1: 20% of us would take a food influencer over our own mother. Those are horrible people. What about poor mom?
2: I don't know. Maybe their mom wasn't the greatest cook. Maybe their dad was more of the cook in the house. Who knows?
1: That could be, but that leads our question today.
2: What do you use more, an actual cookbook, or do you go to online recipes? 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
1: With an update from cknewstoday.ca, I'm Cheryl Johnstone. Six people are facing charges after a home invasion in Chatham that police say involved violence, threats, and witness intimidation. Police allege several people kicked in the front door of a home on August 10th, assaulted the occupants, and stole property. One victim was allegedly threatened with a knife, while another was assaulted, choked, and threatened with death. Police say one suspect later threatened to kill the victims and shoot at the home. The accused include two 22-year-old men, a 19-year-old woman, and three youths. Chatham Kent is making its case for provincial funding at the annual AMO conference in Ottawa. Mayor Darren Caniff and six councillors are seeking support for housing, stormwater management, rent eviction protections, and infrastructure. The municipality wants to speed up plans for supportive and affordable housing, while also seeking funding for stormwater projects in communities including Tilbury and Ridgetown. The municipality is also asking for $4 million towards the Talbot Trail realignment. The AMO conference continues through Wednesday. Canada and the U.S. are racing against the clock as a tariff deadline approaches. Donald Trump has ordered 50% tariffs on a number of goods from Canada, with measures set to take effect shortly after midnight on Wednesday. Canadian officials have been in Washington for negotiations, and Prime Minister Mark Carney says the talks remain intense and delicate. CTV News' Carney spoke with Trump briefly yesterday. Ontario's education unions are warning of potential labor unrest, but say they're not jumping straight to strikes. Most bargaining has paused as unions challenge the province's plans to move more issues to central negotiations. The Toronto Star says education workers represented by CUPE are planning rallies across Ontario on August 29th, with a province-wide day of solidarity set for September 23rd. An extremely rare orange lobster is in Chatham. The orange lobsters are currently on display at the Real Canadian Superstore, but it's not for sale. That's because the chances of encountering an orange lobster is around 1 in 30 million. Sylvia Smith, an employee at the Superstore, says she would love the opportunity to give it a forever home.
2: I technically was going to buy him, put him in my aquarium, so just to save him. I never want him to get eaten.
1: One employee even reached out to Ripley's Aquarium of Canada to see if they would be interested in the lobster. In sports, Kevin McGonigal hit a two-run homer as the Detroit Tigers held off the Pittsburgh Pirates 8-5. That moves the Tigers into a three-way tie with Texas and Baltimore for the final AL wildcard spot. The Toronto Blue Jays are a half game back in the wildcard race after they had a day off yesterday. The Jays will open up a three-game set against the Rays in Tampa Bay tonight. In CBL action, the Chatham Kent Barnstormers are on the road as they head to Guelph to face the Royals tonight. The NBA is disputing the latest report into the allegations against Kawhi Leonard. ESPN is saying that the league did not have any evidence to show that the LA Clippers had paid Leonard outside of the salary cap via sponsorship deals. The NBA says that report contains numerous and significant inaccuracies. Leonard's deal to return to the Raptors in Toronto is on hold while the investigation continues. Adrian Sicaria is stepping down as president of the Ottawa Redblacks. The team is 0-9 to start the CFL season. And Ohio State's football team is ranked number one in the Associated Press preseason college football ranking. Oregon is number two, while Michigan is at 16. Now the forecast, a mix of sun and cloud today with a high of 27. Partly cloudy tonight with a chance of showers and the risk of a thunderstorm, low of 19. And a mix of sun and cloud tomorrow with a chance of showers and the risk of a thunderstorm, high of 26. Right now it's 12 Celsius. I'm Cheryl Johnstone. For more on these and other stories, visit cknewstoday.ca.
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0: We are Chad and Kent's Big Country, 91.3 Shaboozy, and that is Cowgirl. Good morning, 7:14, Big Breakfast. It is Mike and Cheryl, and we are about 7 minutes away from the Big IQ.
1: Today's question, 16% of people do not enjoy doing this while on vacation. Is it laundry, texting, going to the beach, or flying?
0: So we'll get to your phone calls in just a few minutes, about 6 or 7 minutes from now. You could win with Riverview Gaming Center. 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
7: All right, time for our feel-good stories of the day. An air traffic controller is being praised for staying calm and keeping everybody safe on the job when he discovered that two American Airlines jets with the exact same call numbers were trying to land at the same time. They were headed right towards each other while flying over Phoenix. And so the way it works is, you know, you're trying to give instructions to the call numbers, but two planes were answering at the same time. It's pretty crazy for two jets from the same airline to have the exact same call numbers.
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10: I think someone just took that for us, but American 2482, we are 6000, climbing 9000.
11: If you're on the arrival on the Eagle, you know what? Somebody else has your American 2482 on the arrival. I need you to maintain 10000. Is your company same call sign out of 1800 descending to 10000? I've been working air traffic for 25 years. I've never seen two aircraft pretty much merge with the same call sign. That's pretty incredible. Could have been disastrous, but I'm glad it all worked out.
7: There's a woman who's gone viral because she keeps receiving a $45 fine from her homeowners association because she has a dead bush on her property. And the homeowners association says that's an eyesore. You got to get rid of that bush. And for some reason, she's decided not to do it. So instead, she started spray painting the bush green.
12: They keep charging me $45 for this bush. We're going to fix it today. It's not dead no more, Becky. They're gonna be like, how did it get green? I don't know. But it's green today.
7: Last month, a kitten was part of an attempted bank robbery. The cat's name is Magnolia, and it was 3 months old when she was stolen from a pet store and taken into a bank where the thief tried to rob the branch. Luckily, police stopped the man right away, and the kitten was okay. But since then, Magnolia has gotten a little bit famous for being part of a bank robbery. And now, Magnolia has been adopted by a loving family. The bank robbery cat, as she's become known, is now happy to have her forever home. If you've got a local feel-good story you think everybody would like, let us know. 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

0: It's Big Country 91.3 721. Good Tuesday morning to you. It is Mike and Cheryl. Looking for a very nice day. Kind of a cool start to your morning at 13. 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
0: You have a 1 in 4 chance. 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
0: What's your name, first of all?
6: Mary Lou.
0: Mary Lou. Are you done with vacations for the summer? Do you have any more coming up?
6: Hello?
0: Oh, okay. We got a bad connection. That's okay, Mary Lou. Hang on a second.
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0: We're going to pretend she's got a nice vacation coming up, and it's going to be fantastic.
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0: Laundry, our winner today. 16% of us do not like that, but sometimes it is a necessary evil. Mary Lou wins today. One and done again. The Big IQ with Riverview Gaming Center. 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

0: Hi, Belly. We're Chatham Kent's Big Country, 91.3, 7:30 in the Big Breakfast. Looking for a beautiful day. High 27 in sunshine. Right now, it's 13.
1: With an update from cknewstoday.ca, I'm Cheryl Johnstone. Chatham Kent police have arrested six people following a violent home invasion earlier this month. Officers were called to a home shortly before midnight on August 10th after a group allegedly forced its way inside, assaulted several occupants, and stole personal property. Police say a 16-year-old was threatened with a knife while another victim was assaulted and choked. Investigators also allege threats were later made against the victims and the home. Two 22-year-old men, a 19-year-old woman, and three youths are facing charges. Chatham Kent is taking four key priorities to the province at the annual AMO conference in Ottawa. Mayor Darren Caniff and six councillors are advocating for investment in supportive and affordable housing, stronger protections against rent evictions, stormwater management, and infrastructure. The municipality is also seeking $4 million towards the $8 million Talbot Trail realignment project, which would reopen a section that's been closed since 2019 because of shoreline erosion. Less than 24 hours remain before a major U.S. tariff deadline hits Canada. U.S. President Trump has ordered a 50% tariff on a range of Canadian goods, including cement and hockey sticks, starting just after midnight on Wednesday. CTV News says Prime Minister Mark Carney spoke with Trump yesterday, but no other details were released. A rare orange lobster is turning heads at the Real Canadian Superstore in Chatham. The lobster is not for sale. That's because the odds of finding an orange lobster are estimated at just 1 in 30 million. Employee Sylvia Smith says she's worked at the store for 40 years and has never seen anything like it. Staff are now looking for a new home for the unusual creature, and one employee has contacted Ripley's Aquarium of Canada to see if they can help. In sports, the Detroit Tigers held off the Pittsburgh Pirates 8-5. Kevin McGonigal hit a two-run homer for the Tigers, who are now in a three-way tie with Texas and Baltimore for the final AL wildcard spot. The Toronto Blue Jays are a half game back in the wildcard race after having a day off yesterday. The Jays will open up a three-game set in Tampa Bay tonight. In CBL action, the Chatham Kent Barnstormers are on the road today as they head to Guelph to face the Royals. And the NBA is disputing the latest report into the allegations against Kawhi Leonard. ESPN is saying the league does not have any evidence to show that the Clippers had paid Leonard outside of the salary cap via sponsorship deals. Leonard's current deal to return to the Raptors in Toronto is on hold while the investigation continues. Now the forecast, a mix of sun and cloud today with a high of 27. Partly cloudy tonight with a chance of showers and the risk of a thunderstorm, low of 19. And a mix of sun and cloud tomorrow with a chance of showers and the risk of a thunderstorm, high of 26. Right now it's 13 Celsius. I'm Cheryl Johnstone. 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
6: Growing up, I spent a lot of summers in Southampton, Ontario. My grandparents lived up there for many years.
1: Oh, really?
6: Oh, beautiful part of the province.
1: Oh, it
6: Loved
1: is.
6: It. And lots of beaches up there. There's lots of sand and lots of opportunities for things to get lost in the sand.
1: Yeah, and a romantic beach proposal in Southampton took a bit of an unexpected turn when the couple lost their engagement ring in the sand.
6: Talk about the highs and lows of emotion, right?
1: Yeah, so moments after Sam proposed to Elena, and she said yes, the ring was accidentally knocked out of the ring box and disappeared into the sand.
6: Oops.
1: They started searching unsuccessfully when another beachgoer and her family spotted them and jumped in to help. So she posted on social media and asked for any local metal detector enthusiasts to come out and lend a hand.
7: I came walking over to see if I could help. People started arriving like pretty quickly after that with their equipment to help.
8: Yeah.
9: Her metal detector went off. I used the sieve. I found it. But it was not a one-person job. This was a community coming together.
10: Honestly, I was sobbing when we found the ring. We were so eternally grateful for all the support and the wishes and people just coming down to help us. We were just complete strangers.
6: And the ring was found. Good news. Mm-hmm. And you'd think probably in an area where there's lots of sand, lots of beaches, there are a number of metal detectors around.
1: Mm-hmm. And a couple says they're planning to get married next summer. But the first thing they're going to do is go get that ring resized and put in a very secure spot.
6: And maybe become a little less clumsy.
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0: The Big Breakfast.
1: Gorgeous day around here. We will see the sunshine continuing and temperatures in the upper 20s. Right now, we're around 13 Celsius. Coming up in about 15, 20 minutes, we'll be joined by a wonderful woman who had a great accomplishment last week.
2: Yeah, she hit a hole-in-one when she was out golfing. Oh, and by the way, she's 92 years old.
1: Hole-in-one at 92.
2: Yeah, she didn't even start golfing until she was like in her late 40s. One of her friends brought her out, and now at 92, her very first hole-in-one on the golf course. But you got to be quick, Mike. Apparently she's got a tee time to go make
1: soon. That's right. She golfs a lot. 92. I shoot 92 for nine holes. We'll talk Verna Philby in just a few minutes.
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1: With an update from CKNewsToday.ca, I'm Cheryl Johnstone. Six people are facing multiple charges following what Chatham Kent police are calling a violent home invasion. Police say a group kicked in the front door of a home shortly before midnight on August 10th, assaulted several people, and stole personal property. A 16-year-old was allegedly threatened with a knife, while a 19-year-old was assaulted, choked, and threatened with death. Police say the threats then continued during their investigation, including an alleged threat to shoot at the home. Six people, including three youths, have now been charged. A delegation from Chatham-Kent is in Ottawa this week, pushing the province for funding and support on some of the municipality's biggest challenges. The seven elected officials are focusing on supportive housing, rent evictions, and stormwater infrastructure at the AMO conference. Chatham-Kent also wants $4 million from the province towards the $8 million Talbot Trail realignment project. Prime Minister Mark Carney describes trade talks as delicate and intense. The deadline for the U.S. to impose new tariffs on Canadian goods is tomorrow. Carney told CBC News that Canada is ready for any possible scenario. Do you think Canada should make concessions to get a trade deal with the U.S.? You can let us know in our CK News Today question of the day on our website. The school year in Ontario will start without a contract for teachers, but their unions say they're not going to jump into job action. All teacher contracts expire at the end of this month, and talks have paused. The unions have gone to the Labour Board, saying the province wants to centralize some issues, and the Toronto Star says that could take months to resolve. A once-in-a-lifetime sight is on display at the Real Canadian Superstore in Chatham. The store's seafood department is currently home to an orange lobster. Most lobsters are greenish-brown, and the chances of encountering an orange one is about 1 in 30 million. Sylvia Smith, an employee at the Superstore, says she can't get over how rare the lobster really is.
2: My 40 years, this is the first time I ever seen an orange lobster. And I watch all the lobster shows and everything.
1: The staff is currently trying to find a permanent home for the lobster. In sports, Kevin McGonigal hit a two-run homer as the Detroit Tigers held off the Pittsburgh Pirates 8-5. The Tigers are now in a three-way tie with Texas and Baltimore for the final AL wildcard spot. The Toronto Blue Jays are a half game back in the wildcard race after a day off yesterday. The Jays will open up a three-game series against the Rays in Tampa Bay tonight. In CBL action, the Chatham-Kent Barnstormers are on the road as they head to Guelph to face the Royals this evening. The NBA is disputing the latest report into the allegations against Kawhi Leonard. ESPN is saying that the league does not have any evidence to show that the Clippers had paid Leonard outside of the salary cap via sponsorship deals. The NBA, though, says those reports contain numerous and significant inaccuracies. Leonard's deal to return to the Raptors in Toronto is on hold while that investigation continues. Canada's women's national basketball team opened the FIBA Olympic pre-qualifying tournament with a 72-57 win over Senegal. Adrian Sakaria is stepping down as president of the Ottawa Redblacks. The team is 0-9 to start the CFL season. And Ohio State's football team is ranked number one in the Associated Press preseason college football rankings. Oregon is number two and Michigan is at 16 to start. Now the forecast, a mix of sun and cloud today with a high of 27. Partly cloudy tonight with a chance of showers and the risk of a thunderstorm, low of 19. And then a mix of sun and cloud tomorrow with a chance of showers and the risk of a thunderstorm, high of 26. Right now it's 13 Celsius. I'm Cheryl Johnstone. For more on these and other stories, visit cknewstoday.ca.
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4: Wonderful story and a wonderful woman joining us right now. Very recently, a hole-in-one at the Links of Again Golf Course in Chatham for 92-year-old Verna Philby. Unbelievable, and her very first hole-in-one in her life. She joins us now. Verna, good morning.
5: Good morning.
4: So you've been attracting a lot of attention with this. This happened, what, about a week ago?
5: A week today, on my brother's 91st birthday.
4: Unbelievable. So a hole-in-one. Take us through it. You've been at that golf course for a while now, right?
5: Yes, absolutely. When it went off, I said, I think I got a good one.
6: And did you know that it had gone into the hole, or did you not believe it till you actually walked up there and pulled it out?
5: No, the greenskeeper was cutting the grass, and he pulled off, and he was pointing, and we thought, well, what's he doing? And then Rick, the marshal, he come flying down and said, your ball's in the hole. You got a hole in one. That I did not. He said, oh, yes, you did.
4: Who was with you that day? Who were you golfing with?
5: Kathy Elliott. I can't remember the other girl's last name, but it's Judy.
6: How long have you been golfing, Verna?
5: Oh, I never started to golf until I was about the late 40s, early 50s.
4: Verna Philby joining us, 92, recently a hole-in-one. What got you into golf? Who did you look up to get in the sport?
5: Oh, my girlfriend was golfing, and she said, oh, you got to come do this, and I said, oh, I don't think I can do that, but I am.
6: And this is your very first hole-in-one ever?
5: Absolutely.
6: So how did you celebrate?
5: Well, I went to the seniors' home where my brother is on his 91st birthday, and we had a little drink. And then I went to my girlfriend, and then I came home and celebrated with my daughter and son-in-law.
4: So how does one best a hole-in-one? Now, what are you playing for now? You've always probably wanted to have this hole-in-one. What's next for you?
5: I have no idea, but I'll probably try something.
6: Maybe another hole-in-one is in your future?
5: Well, maybe. Who knows?
4: We're proud and happy for you, Verna. Thank you so much for joining us. This is a fantastic story.
5: Okay. You guys have a great day.
0: Big Country.

0: of the word Q is unnecessary. So
1: Q,
0: U-E-U-E. But you really only need the first letter, Q.
1: Why did we put other things there? Wasabi. How do you feel about wasabi?
0: Not a huge fan, but I know some people that love it.
1: It was originally eaten with sushi to kill bacteria in raw fish, not for its flavor, but that's not really necessary. We've got the sanitary conditions up to code, but people still eat it, I guess out of habit, and some like the taste of wasabi. Not for me.
0: The TV show MASH was set during the Korean War, but it lasted four times longer than the war itself. Yeah.
1: A great show. Love that.
0: Well, MASH ran for 11 years because it was so popular and so great. The Korean War, though, only lasted for 3 years.
1: And this country has some amazing yet ridiculous names for some of its lakes, such as this lake, that lake, another lake, and another lake, ugly lake, and stupid lake. All actual lakes in this country.
0: Well, we've got so many of them, I think maybe they were just running out of ideas.
1: I just don't know what those lakes did to deserve such names.
2: 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Here are the facts.
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0: He is Morgan Griffiths. We are Chatham Kent's Big Country 91.3 at 8:31. Beautiful day ahead. We'll reach a high of 27 later. Right now, it's 16.
1: With an update from cknewstoday.ca, I'm Cheryl Johnstone. Chatham Kent police have arrested six people following a violent home invasion earlier this month. Officers were called to a home shortly before midnight on August 10th after a group allegedly forced their way inside, assaulted several occupants, and then stole property. Police say a 16-year-old was threatened with a knife while another victim was assaulted and choked. Investigators also allege threats were later made against the victims and the home. Two 22-year-old men, a 19-year-old woman, and three youths are facing charges. Chatham Kent is taking four key priorities to the province at the annual AMO conference in Ottawa. Mayor Darren Caniff and six councillors are advocating for investment in supportive and affordable housing, stronger protections against rent evictions, stormwater management, and infrastructure. The municipality is also seeking $4 million towards the $8 million Talbot Trail realignment project, which would reopen a section that has been closed since 2019 because of shoreline erosion. Less than 24 hours remain before a major U.S. tariff deadline hits Canada. U.S. President Trump has ordered 50% tariffs on a range of Canadian goods, including cement and hockey sticks, starting just after midnight on Wednesday. CTV News says Prime Minister Mark Carney spoke with Trump yesterday, but no other details were released. A rare orange lobster is turning heads at the Real Canadian Superstore in Chatham. The lobster is not for sale. That's because the odds of finding an orange lobster are estimated at just 1 in 30 million. Employee Sylvia Smith says she's worked at the store for 40 years and has never seen anything like it. Staff are now looking for a new home for the unusual creature, and one employee has actually contacted Ripley's Aquarium of Canada to see if they can help. In sports, the Detroit Tigers held off the Pittsburgh Pirates 8-5. Kevin McGonigal hit a two-run homer for the Tigers, who are now in a three-way tie with Texas and Baltimore for the final AL wildcard spot.

0: The Toronto Blue Jays are a half game back in the wild card race after a day off yesterday. The Jays will open up a three-game series in Tampa Bay tonight. In CBL action, the Chatham-Kent Barnstormers are on the road as they head to Guelph to face the Royals. And the NBA is disputing the latest report into the allegations against Kawhi Leonard. ESPN is saying the league does not have any evidence to show that the Clippers paid Leonard outside of the salary cap via sponsorship deals. Leonard's deal to return to the Raptors in Toronto is on hold while that investigation continues. Now the forecast, a mix of sun and cloud today with a high of 27. Partly cloudy tonight with a chance of showers and the risk of a thunderstorm, low of 19. And a mix of sun and cloud tomorrow with a chance of showers and the risk of a thunderstorm, high of 26. Right now it's 16 Celsius. I'm Cheryl Johnstone. For more on these and other stories, visit cknewstoday.ca.
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10: The Big Breakfast.
11: Still lots of summertime left to go. At least 4 weeks officially left of summertime. And it can get warm into October. How many times have you gone beaching, Cheryl, this summer alone?
12: Maybe only once or twice. How about you?
11: Ooh, that's once or twice more than me. I've not made it out yet this summer. Life gets so super busy. I have been kind of beachside out in New Brunswick. We went there about a month or so ago. Very rocky. You see lots of sea glass out there. But nothing like this family saw on vacation earlier on this summer.
12: No, you didn't find a shark tooth? That's what this family from Pennsylvania found. They headed to the beach in New Jersey and discovered not only a shark tooth, a megalodon tooth.
11: That seems large to me. I'm not much in terms of knowledge on the megalodon, but it seems mega.
12: Yes, so the family spotted a small hole in a rock. Their son was able to fit his hand inside, and that's when he pulled out the ancient shark tooth.
13: I pulled a shell out of the one rock. There was like a hole in the rock. I looked down and I was just astonished, but I couldn't fit my hand in there. Of course, I'm screaming like a crazy man over there for him to come running over because of a small hand. And what'd you see?
14: I was just like really excited. At first, I was scared to put my hand down until I seen it.
12: And a fossil expert did confirm it was from a megalodon, the giant extinct shark that lived millions of years ago in the ocean.
11: And scientists estimate that these megalodons grew as long as 50 to 80 feet, making them the largest carnivorous shark ever.
12: That's not terrifying at all.
11: No, no nightmares for you later on tonight. What's the coolest thing or the scariest thing you've ever found on the beach before? We'd love to hear from you, whether it's this summer or in the past. Give us a text on the Wanig Fuel studio line, talking beachin' while summer's still around. The big

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1: Like sunshine to begin your Tuesday and expect that to last through the rest of the day. Temperatures around 27 Celsius in CK this afternoon, and should be a nice night on the road for baseball with the Barnstormers kicking off a 3-game road trip.
2: They'll be in Guelph tonight to take on the Royals. Then on Friday, they head up to London, and Sunday, they're in Kitchener before they return back to the friendly confines of Fergie Jenkins Field.
1: Yeah, and then 3 of their last 4 games will be at home, and if you've got that original schedule, you won't see 2 of them.
2: Yeah, that's because these are makeup games from a couple of rainouts that we've had. Mm-hmm. Fingers crossed they don't have any more this week, although... Who knows?
1: You never know. The whole league has been snake bitten by weather problems. So, 3-game road trip for Chatham on the 24th. They will be at home. It will be the Toronto Maple Leafs in town. And then the following night, the Barrie BayCats will be at Fergie Jenkins Field on the 25th. So, that's going to be a busy time for CK. And then the final game and final home game of the season on the 30th against the Toronto Maple Leafs. So the next time they'll be at home is on Monday, the 24th. Get all your details and tickets, ckbarnstormers.com with the CBL.
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1: With an update from cknewstoday.ca, I'm Cheryl Johnstone. Six people are facing charges after a home invasion in Chatham that police say involved violence, threats, and witness intimidation. Police allege several people kicked in the front door of a home on August 10th, assaulted the occupants, and stole property. One victim was allegedly threatened with a knife, while another was assaulted, choked, and threatened with death. Police say one suspect later threatened to kill the victims and shoot at the home. The accused involved two 22-year-old men, a 19-year-old woman, and three youths. Chatham Kent is making its case for provincial funding at the annual AMO conference in Ottawa. Mayor Darren Caniff and six councillors are seeking support for housing, stormwater management, rent eviction protections, and infrastructure. The municipality wants to speed up plans for supportive and affordable housing, while also seeking funding for stormwater projects in communities like Tilbury and Ridgetown. The municipality is also asking for $4 million to go towards the Talbot Trail realignment. The AMO conference continues through Wednesday. Canada and the U.S. are racing against the clock as a tariff deadline approaches. Donald Trump has ordered 50% tariffs on a variety of goods from Canada, with the measure set to take effect shortly after midnight on Wednesday. Canadian officials have been in Washington for negotiations, while Prime Minister Mark Carney says the talks remain intense and delicate. CTV News says Carney spoke with Trump yesterday. Ontario's education unions are warning of potential labor unrest, but say they're not jumping straight to strikes. Most bargaining has paused as unions challenge the province's plan to move more issues to central negotiations. The Toronto Star says education workers, represented by CUPE, are planning rallies across Ontario on August 29th, with a province-wide day of solidarity set for September 23rd. An extremely rare orange lobster is in Chatham. The orange lobster is currently on display at the Real Canadian Superstore, but it's not for sale. The chances of encountering an orange lobster is around 1 in 30 million. Sylvia Smith, an employee at the Superstore, says she would love the opportunity to give the lobster a forever home.
2: I technically was going to buy him, put him in my aquarium, so just to save him. I never want him to get eaten.
1: One employee even reached out to Ripley's Aquarium in Canada to see if they would be interested in taking the lobster. In sports, Kevin McGonigal hit a two-run homer as the Detroit Tigers held off the Pittsburgh Pirates 8-5. The Tigers are now in a three-way tie with Texas and Baltimore for the final AL wildcard spot. The Toronto Blue Jays are a half game back in the wildcard race after a day off yesterday. The Jays will open up a three-game series against the Rays in Tampa Bay tonight. In CBL action, the Chatham-Kent Barnstormers are on the road as they head to Guelph to face the Royals this evening. The NBA is disputing a report into the allegations against Kawhi Leonard. ESPN is saying that the league does not have any evidence to show that the Clippers had paid Leonard outside the salary cap via sponsorship deals. The NBA says that report contains numerous and significant inaccuracies. Leonard's current deal to return to the Raptors in Toronto is on hold while that investigation continues. Canada's women's national basketball team opened the FIBA Olympic pre-qualifying tournament with a 72-57 win over Senegal. Adrian Sakaria is stepping down as president of the Ottawa Red Blacks. The team is 0-9 to start the CFL season. And Ohio State's football team is ranked number one in the Associated Press preseason college football ranking. Oregon's number two and Michigan is at 16. Now the forecast, a mix of sun and cloud to start today with a high of 27. Partly cloudy tonight with a chance of showers and the risk of a thunderstorm, low of 19. And a mix of sun and cloud tomorrow with a chance of showers and the risk of a thunderstorm, high of 26. Right now it's 16 Celsius. I'm Cheryl Johnstone. For more on these and other stories, visit cknewstoday.ca.
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We'll talk about this, your daily scoop, in a couple of minutes. 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
11: It's a daily scoop. Ella Langley has the opportunity to make Billboard Hot 100 history. Her song Shoes in Texas is number one for an 18th week. So if it holds strong for one more week, it'll tie to become the second longest leading single.
12: Shaboozy's bar song Tipsy in Old Town Road from Lil Nas X featuring Billy Ray, currently tied at 19 weeks, and Mariah Carey won't be long before, well, will be a few weeks before we hear that. All I Want for Christmas Is You is on top with 22 weeks.
11: Pat McAfee has released his debut album. It's called The Diary of a Polarizing Figure, and it's something. Even his fans are roasting him, including his one song called The Blue Collar Symphony.

0: All right, I'm not the biggest Pat McAfee fan on his talk show, but I wanted to hate that, and I don't.
1: Well, I love that one person wrote, "Don't listen to the haters, Pat. This is worse than that, what they even say." On someone say, "Love the show, Pat, but not enough people are telling you no."
0: And Jelly Roll gave an 80-year-old woman a memorable night at his recent Nashville show. Betty attended her first. I'm not the biggest Pat McAfee fan on his talk show, but I wanted to hate that, and I don't.
1: Well, I love that one person wrote, "Don't listen to the haters, Pat. This is worse than that, what they even say." On someone say, "Love the show, Pat, but not enough people are telling you no."
0: And Jelly Roll gave an 80-year-old woman a memorable night at his recent Nashville show. Betty attended her first concert ever at Bridgestone Arena.
2: "Now, I'm going to be honest. I think you're lying. I don't think you're 80. You look 60. You're 80 years old, and this is your first concert?"
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1: Here's Jade Eagleson. We are Chatham Kent's Big Country 91.3 in the Big Breakfast with Mike and Cheryl. Congrats again to Mary Lou earlier on this morning, winning the Big IQ and Riverview Gaming Center. She's got that $20 gift card. She was able to figure out the right answer to our question, which you can find out right now. 16% of people do not enjoy doing this on vacation. 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Hit up our website while you're there, and it's the big question of the day, talking about how we get recipes.
2: We want to know if you use an actual cookbook more, or have you started to do more online recipes, because, you know, thanks to social media, it's really changed how people are cooking. And 1 in 5 say they'd rather take advice from a food influencer than their own mother. Although maybe some of them didn't have the best, their moms weren't the best cooks.
1: Yeah, or the best relationships perhaps too.
2: And more people now turning to social media for recipes and ideas. But the good thing is more people say that those cooking videos have actually inspired them to try some new foods.
1: So on the big website, Big Country website, we're asking you, how do you generally get your recipes? Is it from the old-fashioned cookbooks? Or is it online? You've got those options. Let us know. We'll have the results tomorrow morning. BigCountry913.com. Hope you have a great rest of your Tuesday. Cheryl and I back tomorrow morning, bright and early at 5:30. With you and Lainey Wilson's latest phone, keys, wallet on Big Country.

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10: With an update from CKNewsToday.ca, I'm Cheryl Johnstone. Six people are facing multiple charges following what Chatham Kent police are calling a violent home invasion. Police say a group kicked in the front door of a home on August 10th and assaulted several people inside and stole property. The threats continued during the police investigation, including an alleged threat to shoot at the home. Six people, including three youths, have now been charged. A delegation from Chatham-Kent is in Ottawa this week, pushing the province for funding and support on some of the municipality's biggest challenges. The seven elected officials at the AMO conference are focusing on supportive housing, rent evictions, stormwater infrastructure, and funding for the Talbot Trail Rehabilitation Project. Prime Minister Mark Carney describes trade talks as delicate and intense. The deadline for the U.S. to impose new tariffs on some Canadian goods is tomorrow. Carney told CBC News that Canada is ready for any possible scenario. The school year will start without a contract for teachers in Ontario, but their unions say they're not going to jump into job action. All teacher contracts expire at the end of the month and talks have paused. The Toronto Star says the unions have gone to the Labour Board saying the province wants to centralize some issues. A once-in-a-lifetime sight is on display at the Real Canadian Superstore in Chatham. The store's seafood department is currently home to an orange lobster. Most lobsters are greenish-brown, and the chances of encountering an orange one is about 1 in 30 million. The staff is currently trying to find a permanent home for the lobster. Now the forecast. A mix of sun and cloud today with a high of 27. Partly cloudy tonight with a chance of showers and the risk of a thunderstorm, low of 19. And a mix of sun and cloud tomorrow with a chance of showers and the risk of a thunderstorm, high of 26. Right now, it's 19 Celsius. I'm Cheryl Johnstone. For more on these and other stories, visit cknewstoday.ca.
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10: With an update from cknewstoday.ca, I'm Cheryl Johnstone. Six people are facing multiple charges following what Chatham-Kent police are calling a violent home invasion. Police say a group kicked in the front door of a home on August 10th and assaulted several people inside and stole property. The threats continued during the police investigation, including an alleged threat to shoot at the home. Six people, including three youths, have now been charged. A delegation from Chatham-Kent is in Ottawa this week, pushing the province for funding and support on some of the municipality's biggest challenges. The seven elected officials at the AMO conference are focusing on supportive housing, rent evictions, stormwater infrastructure, and funding for the Talbot Trail Rehabilitation Project. Prime Minister Mark Carney describes trade talks as delicate and intense. The deadline for the U.S. to impose new tariffs on some Canadian goods is tomorrow. Carney told CBC News that Canada is ready for any possible scenario. The school year will start without a contract for teachers in Ontario, but their unions say they're not going to jump into job action. All teacher contracts expire at the end of the month, and talks have paused. The Toronto Star says the unions have gone to the labor board saying the province wants to centralize some issues. A once-in-a-lifetime sight is on display at the Real Canadian Superstore in Chatham. The store's seafood department is currently home to an orange lobster. Most lobsters are greenish-brown, and the chances of encountering an orange one is about 1 in 30 million. The staff is currently trying to find a permanent home for the lobster. Now the forecast. A mix of sun and cloud today with a high of 27. Partly cloudy tonight with a chance of showers and the risk of a thunderstorm, low of 19. And a mix of sun and cloud tomorrow with a chance of showers and the risk of a thunderstorm, high of 26. Right now it's 19 Celsius. I'm Cheryl Johnstone. For more on these and other stories, visit cknewstoday.ca.
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1: With an update from CK News Today, I'm Tamara Thornton. There are less than 24 hours before U.S. President Donald Trump's latest round of tariffs comes into effect. Negotiators have been working hard to come up with a deal ahead of that deadline. Yesterday, Prime Minister Mark Carney spoke directly with Trump by phone. CTV News says Carney described the discussion about trade negotiations as very intense and delicate. Do you think Canada should make concessions to get a trade deal with the U.S.? Let us know on our daily poll at cknewstoday.ca. CK police have charged a 20-year-old man with two counts of assault. At around 6:30 yesterday morning, officers were called to a home on Hedge Maple Path in Chatham. Police say the suspect and another person got into a verbal argument when the man allegedly pushed the victim, grabbed their arms, and spit on them multiple times. The man was gone when police arrived at the home, but officers later found and arrested him. A new agreement has been reached between Eden Villa Retirement and Assisted Living in Chatham and its healthcare and service workers. The 30 employees unanimously ratified the contract last week. The agreement is for 4 years, with each employee slated to receive a 4% wage increase in each of the first 3 years and a 3% increase in the fourth year. Pension contributions from Eden Villa will also increase from 2 to 3%. The Northern Tornadoes Project has marked an important milestone during its 2026 season. Western University's Canadian Severe Storms Laboratory Director Gregory Kopp says the discovery wasn't observed right away.
2: We realized only in retrospect that we had sent out all female damage survey crews for tornadoes. We've been doing damage surveys for a long time, and Northern Tornadoes Project was set up in 2017, but we realized, it's the first time we've just sent out all women.
1: COP says they've focused on having gender-balanced groups for several years, so this really shows how far women have come in STEM fields. Undergraduate students from any Canadian university or program are eligible to apply to the interns program. The Criminal Lawyers Association and the Canadian Civil Liberties Association say mandatory cash bail in Ontario is unconstitutional. They've launched a constitutional challenge in the Ontario Superior Court of Justice, saying it creates two tiers of justice, because those who can't afford to pay a security deposit will stay behind bars longer. They're asking for an injunction until a final ruling is made. And more than 200,000 Canadians have signed a petition calling on Ottawa to expel the U.S. ambassador. It's one of the most signed petitions since 2015. The Toronto Star says while it'll be presented in the House of Commons this fall, it's unlikely to actually result in Pete Hoekstra's expulsion. Petitions only rarely result in a change in federal policy. In sports, the Chatham-Kent Barnstormers face the Royals in Guelph tonight. They're looking to get back into the win column after being blanked by the Jackfish on Sunday. In Major League Baseball, Jose Soriano is scheduled to start for Toronto. The Blue Jays start a new series in Tampa Bay tonight against the Rays. The Detroit Tigers take on the Pittsburgh Pirates. The Toronto Tempo hosts the Indiana Fever in the WNBA. And in tennis, Canada's Felix Auger-Aliassime is on the court tonight at the Cincinnati Open. The forecast, windy and mostly sunny today with a high of 27. Clouds will roll in overnight. There's a chance of rain and a risk of thunderstorms. The low is 19. Tomorrow morning looks cloudy with potential thunderstorms. Things should clear up in the afternoon. The high is 26. Plenty of sunshine Thursday with a high of 26. Right now, it's 24 degrees. For more on these and other stories, go to cknewstoday.ca.
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11: I'm Adam Bell with your farm market update. On the Chicago Board of Trade, corn futures September down 1 at 463, December down 1 at 488. Soybean futures November up 7 at 1223, January up 7 at 1238. Wheat futures September down 5 at 669, December down 3 at 685. Live cattle futures October steady at 218.77, December up 52 at 218.92. Feeder cattle futures September down 20 at 332.75, October up 45 at 325.80. From Agris at Thamesville, 2026 crop corn down a half at 628, 2027 crop corn down a half at 611, 2026 crop soybeans up 8 at 1599, 2027 crop soybeans up 6 at 1516, 2026 soft red winter wheat down 5 at 799, 2027 soft red winter wheat down a half at 835. Ontario Pork reports the U.S. CME price as $95.41 U.S. That's down 13 cents from the previous day. 100% fulminant price, $239.55. That's down 51 cents. Quebec's average price on August 17th, $218.82. Opening lean hog futures price in Chicago for September, $92.62. That's down 58 cents from the previous day's close. That is the Blackburn Agribusiness Farm Market Report.
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14: Comments for the week ending August 13th for the Beef Farmers of Ontario. There were 587 head of fed steers and heifers sold through auction marts this week, up 242 head from the previous week. Fed steers averaged 325.37 per hundredweight, up 198 per hundredweight, and fed heifers averaged 324.31 per hundredweight, down 102 per hundredweight from last week's trade. Auction marts reported that fed steers and heifers sold steady at Brussels Livestock. In Ontario, dress bids were steady at 545 per hundredweight delivered, with delivery for 1 to 2 weeks. For the week ending August 1st, Eastern Canadian fed cow and fed cattle exports to the U.S. were 1,447 head, 6% lower than last year and 18% below the five-year average. Year-to-date, Eastern Canadian fed cattle and cow exports are down 3% compared to last year. Cull cow receipts sold through auction marts this week were 1,295 head, up 187 head from the previous week. Cows averaged 212.94 per hundredweight, down 6.86 per hundredweight. Beef cows averaged 229.78 per hundredweight, down 11.04 per hundredweight from last week's trade. Auction marts reported cull cows sold steady at Denfield Livestock Exchange. Total receipts were at 6,021 head this week, with receipts of 3,111 stockers and feeder cattle sold through Ontario auction marts, down 132 head from the previous week. Auction marts reported on Friday, August 7th, that calves sold on strong active trade at steady prices. Yearlings sold on strong active trade at prices $5 to $10 per hundredweight higher. By Friday, stocker cattle continued to sell strong with real good demand. The Quebec electronic market this week was at $5.40 per hundredweight, dressed on a picked-up basis, down $22 per hundredweight from the previous week's trade on average. Alberta Direct Trade last week saw light trade develop with weighted average steer and heifer prices closing the week around $3.20 per hundredweight, $5 per hundredweight higher than the previous week. U.S. packer interest was supportive and light volumes of Western Canadian fed cattle were marketed south. Sales to the U.S. were at a premium over local deals. Last week, butcher cows traded $2 to $5 lower through commercial auction facilities. Over the past couple weeks, Alberta cow prices have been trading at a $2 to $6 discount against the U.S. market. U.S. cash cattle trade last week saw most of the trade take place on Thursday and Friday, and a softer price tone was noted as the week progressed. Live sales in the northern feeding states were from $2.25 to $2.30 per hundredweight, $6 to $7 per hundredweight lower than the previous week. Dress sales were from $3.60 to $3.72, mostly $3.65 per hundredweight, $6 to $7 lower. Live sales in Texas and Kansas were at $2.28, $7 per hundredweight lower. Other than brief stretches, packer margins have been negative for the past 2 years, and the fallout within the packing industry continues. Last week it was announced that Tyson plant in Joslyn, Illinois would close immediately. The plant in Joslyn has a daily capacity of 3,000 head. This is Dallas Roger with the Beef Farmers of Ontario Market Information Report.
11: I'm Adam Bell, and this is the Farm News. Canadian and United States officials are continuing negotiations ahead of an August 19th tariff deadline. A Canadian government source says both countries want to reach an agreement before new 50% American tariffs take effect on a range of Canadian goods, including some dairy products. Canada-U.S. Trade Minister Dominic LeBlanc met with American Trade Rep Jamieson Greer twice last week as negotiations intensified. Canadian officials say talks are progressing, but no agreement has yet been announced. Canadian agriculture and food industry leaders are calling on governments to make food production and value-added agriculture a national economic priority. Protein Industries Canada says the sector should be treated alongside industries such as energy, mining, and critical minerals. The group says expanding food and ingredient processing could create new markets for Canadian crops and increase economic activity across the country. And Farm Management Canada has launched a new national program aimed at farmers 40 years old and younger. Canada's Young Farmers Program will focus on mentorship, networking, financial literacy, succession planning, and leadership development. Organizers say the goal is to create a central hub for connecting young farmers with existing programs, resources, events, and funding opportunities across the country. That's all for the Farm News. For more Ag Media news and information, visit mynewstoday.ca.
9: This is Dale Cowan, Agronomy Strategy Manager and Senior Agronomist for the Ag Cooperative. Well, there's lots to see and do out in the fields this time of year. I've been scouting soybean fields last week and so far this week, and starting to notice some top dieback in a few fields. This is what we're seeing are yellow leaves at the top of the plant that eventually dry up and die, what we call chlorosis and necrosis. Anyways, there's a few contributing factors. It could simply be dry weather. It could be soybean cyst nematode. More likely than not, it's either a brown stem rot or sudden death syndrome. Both those diseases infect in the roots early in the season, and we don't see any of the symptomology until this time of the year when we're into that late pod stage or early seed development, when the demand for water is the greatest and it starts to move the toxin from the roots into the upper canopy, and that's when we start to see the symptomology of what we're seeing there for that leaf death. It's interesting to identify the difference between brown stem rot and sudden death syndrome, as both are have different control strategies. Brown stem rot, when you split the stem open lengthwise, you see the center of the stem has turned brown, and that's an indication that the vascular system is plugged up, which is contributing to the symptoms in the top of the plant. And conversely, sudden death syndrome, when you pull the plant out, it easily pulls out because the roots are rotted. And later on, those roots will develop a green, slimy mold. And then the petioles will stay attached, but the leaves will fall off. So two different methods for control. It's worthwhile being in the field with your trusted advisor to try and identify and figure out what's happening in the field and putting forth a strategy for the following year. As always, please stay safe, stay healthy. I thank you for listening. We'll talk to you again next week.
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16: Do you have American beech in your woodlot, or maybe European beech in your landscape? You know, a nice hedge, a nice beech tree in your yard? Well, this one's for you. Maybe you've heard of this, maybe you haven't, but in the last few years, we've seen an increase of beech leaf disease. As the name suggests, on the leaves you have these symptoms that are banding, very distinct interveinal banding early on in the progression. Later, as the disease, you know, progresses throughout many years, you might start to see twig dieback, distortion of the leaves itself. And in some cases, especially with American beech, there has been plant death. This beech leaf disease is caused by a foliar nematode. So foliar nematodes, unlike our soil-borne nematodes, complete its entire life cycle in the foliage of a plant, and in this case, beech. What they'll do is they will overwinter in the buds themselves. So as the buds are forming in late summer, early fall, and we get those, you know, heavy rains that we've had so frequently, it seems, this year in many places, they'll move into those forming buds, and that is where they will overwinter, is in the buds of the beech tree. And in the early spring, late March, early April, when it starts to warm up, those nematodes will start to feed on the tissue inside those buds. And when those leaves come out in the spring, they will already have that damage done as those nematodes were feeding in the buds. Really, what we can do is we're monitoring this disease. It's present, it's widespread in the southwest of Ontario, but we're really trying to monitor its spread towards the east. And we're trying to keep these plants healthy. You know, in a landscape sense, we do have one injectable product that you can reach out to a plant care specialist to inject if you have a landscape tree with beech leaf disease. But really, it's about keeping these beech trees healthy in order to try and limit their impact from this foliar nematode. This has been Katie Goldenhaar, plant pathologist for horticulture crops with OMAFA, based in Guelph.
1: Now the forecast. Windy and mostly sunny today with a high of 27. Clouds will roll in overnight. There's a chance of rain and a risk of thunderstorms. The low is 19. Tomorrow morning looks cloudy with potential thunderstorms. Things should clear up in the afternoon. The high is 26. Plenty of sunshine Thursday with a high of 26. Sunny on Friday with a high of 27. Cloudy on Saturday with a good chance of rain and a high of 24. The normals for this time of year are a high of 26 and a low of 15. Sunrise was at 6:38 a.m. Sunset is at 8:26 p.m. I'm Tamara Thornton. 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
7: With an update from CK News Today, I'm Tamara Thornton. CK police have released more information about a recent home invasion in Chatham. Police say three 15-year-olds have been charged alongside three adults. They face charges of break and enter, armed robbery, and assault. The incident happened on August 10th when police say a group of people kicked in the front door of a home, assaulted and threatened two people, and stole some personal property. Further threats were reportedly made against the victims after the initial attack when the suspects learned police were looking for them. A petition calling for the removal of Pete Hoekstra as U.S. ambassador to Canada is gaining traction. CTV News reports that the petition, which was launched on July 21st, now has more than 200,000 signatures. People are calling on the federal government to formally declare Hoekstra as persona non grata and request his removal. And doctors are warning new parents about misinformation surrounding vitamin K shots for newborns. The Canadian Pediatric Society recommends newborns receive a vitamin K shot shortly after birth to prevent a rare but potentially life-threatening condition known as vitamin K deficiency bleeding. This could lead to a higher risk of bleeding in the brain. CTV News says concerns raised by those refusing the shot include worries about the ingredients, side effects, and debunked links to leukemia. Experts say the shot is safe and has been routine in Canada for more than 40 years. The forecast, windy and mostly sunny today with a high of 27. Clouds will roll in overnight. There's a chance of rain and a risk of thunderstorms. The low is 19. Tomorrow morning looks cloudy with potential thunderstorms. Things should clear up in the afternoon. The high is 26. Right now, it's 26 degrees. For more on these and other stories, go to cknewstoday.ca.
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1: It's a day of school. Hey, it's Cordell Green with your entertainment news. Ella Langley's Choosing Texas, number one for an 18th week on the Billboard Hot 100. It's 1 week from tying the record for the second longest leading single of any genre at 19. Jelly Roll has fans of all ages, as he found out when he saw a sign at one of his shows the other day.
2: There's a sign that says, there's an 80-year-old woman here that this is her first concert. Where is this sweet lady? Come up here, Grandma. And she is coming quick. Look at her. You don't got to move that. I couldn't move that fast, baby. Let's go. What's your name? Marley. Hey, Miss Marley. How are you?
3: Good.
2: Now, I'm going to be honest. I don't think you're 80. You look 60. You're 80 years old, and this is your first concert?
3: Yeah.
2: Well, thank you for picking me, Miss Marley. I hope you have the night of your life, and I hope this starts a spree of you going to 50 more concerts for the next 20 years. The way you're moving, I got a feeling you're going to be 100 years old still coming to Jelly Roll shows. Thank you for making me your first one. Thank you, Miss Marley, baby. I hope you have a wonderful night.
1: During a live Riley Green concert the other day, a fan threw her underwear on the stage. 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
18: With an update from CK News Today, I'm Tamara Thornton. A 20-year-old Chatham man faces two counts of assault. It stems from an incident that reportedly happened yesterday morning at a Chatham home on Hedge Maple Path. Police say a verbal argument between the suspect and another person escalated, and that he allegedly pushed the victim, grabbed their arms, and spit on them repeatedly. He was arrested but has since been released from police custody with conditions and a future court date. The latest announcement to come out of the 2026 Association of Municipalities of Ontario Conference is the latest round of funding for the Primary Care Action Plan. Minister of Health Sylvia Jones says the new $250 million investment will connect 600,000 more people to family doctors and primary care teams. Communities will be able to submit proposals for funding to create or expand health teams in September. The province's ultimate goal is to connect all Ontarians with primary health care by 2029. And for the first time, the Northern Tornadoes Project has sent out all female crews. Western University's Canadian Severe Storms Laboratory Director Gregory Kopp says the milestone wasn't recognized right away, as they've always tried to create gender-balanced teams. What made the discovery encouraging is that it means more women are enrolling and working in STEM fields. Becoming an intern with NTP has become very competitive, as last year 270 applications were submitted for 25 spots. The forecast, windy and mostly sunny today with a high of 27. Clouds will roll in overnight. There's a chance of rain and a risk of thunderstorms. The low is 19. Tomorrow morning looks cloudy with potential thunderstorms. Things should clear up in the afternoon. The high is 26. Plenty of sunshine Thursday with a high of 26. Right now, it's 26 degrees. For more on these and other stories, go to cknewstoday.ca.
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0: 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What's happening around Chatham-Kent? 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
13: With an update from CK News Today, I'm Tamara Thornton. Six people have been arrested after a home invasion in Chatham that saw several occupants assaulted and robbed. CK police say that includes three 15-year-olds who face charges of breaking and entering, armed robbery, and assault. The incident happened on the night of August 10th when suspects kicked in the door. Police say last Thursday, a suspect threatened to kill one of the victims on social media because of the police investigation. The deadline is midnight tonight for Canada and the U.S. to reach a preliminary trade deal and avoid new 50% tariffs on Canadian goods. Prime Minister Mark Carney says the two sides are speaking, but refuse to get into the details. U.S. Trade Representative Jamieson Greer has warned that the U.S. will not tolerate retaliation. Meanwhile, CBC News says a wide swath of Canadian businesses are on the edge. Some expect to lose half of their business if the tariffs go through. And Eden Villa Retirement and Assisted Living in Chatham has reached a new agreement with its healthcare and service workers. The four-year contract will include wage increases each year, plus an increase in pension contributions. Other incentives in the agreement include increased vision coverage and uniform allowances, as well as higher training, weekend, and shift premiums. Workers who have been there for at least 20 years will also get a week extra of vacation. The forecast, windy and mostly sunny today with a high of 27. Clouds will roll in overnight. There is a chance of rain and a risk of thunderstorms. The low is 19. Tomorrow morning looks cloudy with potential thunderstorms. Things could clear up in the afternoon. The high is 26. Plenty of sunshine Thursday with a high of 26. Right now it's 26 degrees. For more on these and other stories, go to cknewstoday.ca.
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0: around for more of your country favorites. We'll be right back on Chad and Kent's Big Country 91.3. Starting Monday, Chad and Kent's Big Country is giving you an even bigger reason to listen. 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
10: With an update from CK News Today, I'm Tamara Thornton. CK police have released more information about a recent home invasion in Chatham. Police say three 15-year-olds have been charged alongside three adults. They face charges of break and enter, armed robbery, and assault. The incident happened on August 10th when police say a group of people kicked in the front door of a home, assaulted and threatened two people, and stole some personal property. Further threats were reportedly made against the victims after the initial attack when the suspects learned the police were looking for them. A 20-year-old Chatham man faces two counts of assault. It stems from an incident that reportedly happened yesterday morning at a Chatham home on Hedge Maple Path. Police say a verbal argument between the suspect and another person escalated, and that he allegedly pushed the victim, grabbed their arms, and spit on them repeatedly. He was arrested but has since been released from police custody with conditions and a future court date. The latest announcement to come out of the 2026 Association of Municipalities of Ontario conference is the latest round of funding for the Primary Care Action Plan. Minister of Health Sylvia Jones says the new $250 million investment will connect 600,000 more people to family doctors and primary care teams. Communities will be able to submit proposals for funding to create or expand health teams in September. The province's ultimate goal is to connect all Ontarians with primary health care by 2029. For the first time, the Northern Tornadoes Project has sent out all-female crews. Western University's Canadian Severe Storms Laboratory Director Gregory Kopp says the milestone wasn't recognized right away, as they've always tried to create gender-balanced teams. What made the discovery encouraging is that it means more women are participating in STEM fields. The crews need interns studying to become engineers and meteorologists, and until now, Kopp says those fields have been primarily men. Becoming an intern with the NTP has become very competitive, as last year 270 applications were submitted for 25 spots. The Criminal Lawyers Association and the Canadian Civil Liberties Association say mandatory cash bail in Ontario is unconstitutional. They've launched a constitutional challenge in the Ontario Superior Court of Justice, saying it creates two tiers of justice because those who can't afford to pay a security deposit will stay behind bars longer. They're asking for an injunction until a final ruling is made. And more than 225,000 Canadians have signed a petition calling on Ottawa to expel the U.S. ambassador. It's one of the most signed petitions since 2015. The Toronto Star says while it'll be presented in the House of Commons this fall, it's unlikely to actually result in Pete Hoekstra's expulsion. Petitions only rarely result in a change in federal policy. In sports, the Chatham Kent Barnstormers face the Royals in Guelph tonight. They're looking to get back into the win column after being blanked by the Jackfish on Sunday. In Major League Baseball, Jose Soriano is scheduled to start for Toronto. The Blue Jays start in a new series in Tampa Bay tonight against the Rays. The Detroit Tigers take on the Pittsburgh Pirates. The Toronto Tempo hosts the Indiana Fever in the WNBA. And in tennis, Canada's Félix Auger-Aliassime is on the court tonight at the Cincinnati Open. The forecast, windy and mostly sunny today with a high of 27. Clouds will roll in overnight. There's a chance of rain and a risk of thunderstorms. The low is 19. Tomorrow looks cloudy with potential thunderstorms. Things should clear up in the afternoon. The high is 26. Right now, it's 26 degrees. For more on these and other stories, go to cknewstoday.ca.
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1: With an update from CK News Today, I'm Tamara Thornton. Six people have been arrested after a home invasion in Chatham that saw several occupants assaulted and robbed. CK police say that includes three 15-year-olds who face charges of breaking and entering, armed robbery, and assault. The incident happened on the night of August 10th when suspects kicked in the door. Police say last Thursday a suspect threatened to kill one of the victims on social media because of the police investigation. CK police have charged a 20-year-old man with two counts of assault. At around 6:30 yesterday morning, officers were called to a home on Hedge Maple Path in Chatham. Police say the suspect and another person got into a verbal argument when the man allegedly pushed the victim, grabbed their arms, and spit on them multiple times. The man was gone when police arrived at the home, but officers later found and arrested him. The deadline is midnight tonight for Canada and the U.S. to reach a preliminary trade deal to avoid new 50% tariffs on Canadian goods. Prime Minister Mark Carney says the two sides are speaking but refuse to get into the details. U.S. Trade Representative Jameson Greer has warned the U.S. will not tolerate retaliation. Meanwhile, CBC News says a wide swath of Canadian businesses are on the edge. Some expect to lose half of their business if the tariffs go through. Do you think Canada should make concessions to get a deal with the U.S.? Let us know on our daily poll at cknewstoday.ca. A new agreement has been reached between Eden Villa Retirement and Assisted Living in Chatham and its healthcare and service workers. The 30 employees unanimously ratified the contract last week. The agreement is for 4 years, with each employee slated to receive a 4% wage increase in each of the first 3 years and a 3% increase in the fourth year. Pension contributions from Eden Villa will also increase from 2 to 3%. Doctors are warning new parents about misinformation surrounding vitamin K shots for newborns. The Canadian Pediatric Society recommends newborns receive a vitamin K shot shortly after birth to prevent a rare but potentially life-threatening condition known as vitamin K deficiency bleeding. This could lead to a higher risk of bleeding in the brain. CTV News says concerns raised by those refusing the shot include worries about the ingredients, side effects, and debunked links to leukemia. Experts say the shot is safe and has been routine in Canada for more than 40 years. In sports, the Chatham-Kent Barnstormers face the Royals in Guelph tonight. They're looking to get back into the win column after being blanked by the Jackfish on Sunday. In Major League Baseball, Jose Soriano is scheduled to start for Toronto. The Blue Jays start a new series in Tampa Bay tonight against the Rays. The Detroit Tigers take on the Pittsburgh Pirates. The Toronto Tempo hosts the Indiana Fever in the WNBA. And in tennis, Canada's Félix Auger-Aliassime is on the court tonight at the Cincinnati Open. The forecast, clouds will roll in tonight. There's a chance of rain and a risk of thunderstorms. The low is 19. Tomorrow looks mostly cloudy with potential rain and thunderstorms. The high is 25, feeling like 31. Sunny on Thursday with a high of 26. More sunshine on Friday with a high of 27. Right now, it's 26 degrees. For more on these and other stories, go to cknewstoday.ca.
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13: With an update from CK News Today, I'm Tamara Thornton. CK police have released more information about a recent home invasion in Chatham. Police say three 15-year-olds have been charged alongside three adults. They face charges of break and enter, armed robbery, and assault. The incident happened on August 10th when police say a group of people kicked in the front door of a home, assaulted and threatened the occupants, and stole some personal property. Further threats were reportedly made against the victims after the initial attack when the suspects learned police were looking for them. A 20-year-old Chatham man faces two counts of assault. It stems from an incident that reportedly happened yesterday morning at a Chatham home on Hedge Maple Path. Police say a verbal argument between the suspect and another person escalated and that he allegedly pushed the victim, grabbed their arms, and spit on them repeatedly. He was arrested but has since been released from police custody with conditions and a future court date. The latest announcement to come out of the 2026 Association of Municipalities of Ontario Conference is the latest round of funding for the Primary Care Action Plan. Minister of Health Sylvia Jones says the new $250 million investment will connect 600,000 more people to family doctors and primary care teams. Communities will be able to submit proposals for funding to create or expand health teams in September. The province's ultimate goal is to connect all Ontarians with primary health care by 2029. Western University's Northern Tornadoes Project has deployed all female crews for the first time this summer. The university's Canadian Severe Storms Laboratory Director, Gregory Kopp, says they realized the milestone after the fact. He adds that they've focused on having gender-balanced groups for several years, so this really shows how far women have come in STEM fields.
0: We don't have it yet at the staffing levels, but within our intern program, we have about 25 interns every summer. We have 10 or 12 graduate students, and we've managed to achieve 50-50 at that level. So we're really proud of that, actually.
13: Kopp says media coverage has led to an increase in applications to the internship program. 270 were received for the 25 positions this year. More than 225,000 Canadians have signed a petition calling on Ottawa to expel the U.S. ambassador. It's one of the most signed petitions since 2015. The Toronto Star says while it'll be presented in the House of Commons this fall, it's unlikely to actually result in Pete Hoekstra's expulsion. Petitions only rarely result in a change in federal policy. And the leader of the Parti Québécois says he will not hold a referendum on independence until after U.S. President Trump leaves the White House. He says he doesn't want debate about it hijacked by American politics or fear campaigns. The Globe and Mail says the party has promised to hold a referendum if it forms the next government in Quebec. In sports, the Chatham-Kent Barnstormers face the Royals in Guelph tonight. They're looking to get back in the win column after being blanked by the Jackfish on Sunday. In Major League Baseball, Jose Soriano is scheduled to start for Toronto. The Blue Jays start a new series in Tampa Bay tonight against the Rays. The Detroit Tigers take on the Pittsburgh Pirates. The Toronto Tempo hosts the Indiana Fever in the WNBA. And in tennis, Canada's Félix Auger-Aliassime is on the court tonight at the Cincinnati Open. The forecast, clouds will roll in tonight. There's a chance of rain and a risk of thunderstorms. The low is 19. Tomorrow looks mostly cloudy with potential rain and thunderstorms. The high is 25, feeling like 31. Sunny on Thursday with a high of 26. Right now, it's 26 degrees. For more on these and other stories, go to cknewstoday.ca.
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1: It's a day to scoop. Hey, it's Cordell Green with your entertainment news. Ella Langley's Choosing Texas, number one for an 18th week on the Billboard Hot 100. It's 1 week from tying the record for the second longest leading single of any genre at 19. Jelly Roll has fans of all ages, as he found out when he saw a sign at one of his shows the other day.
2: There's a sign that says, there's an 80-year-old woman here that this is her first concert. Where is this sweet lady? Come up here, Grandma. And she is coming quick. Look at her. You don't got to move that. I couldn't move that fast, baby. Let's go. What's your name? Marley. Hey, Miss Marley. How are you?
3: Good.
2: Now, I'm going to be honest. I don't think you're 80. You look 60. You're 80 years old, and this is your first concert?
3: Yeah.
2: Well, thank you for picking me, Miss Marley. I hope you have the night of your life, and I hope this starts a spree of you going to 50 more concerts for the next 20 years. The way you're moving, I got a feeling you're going to be 100 years old still coming to Jelly Roll shows. Thank you for making me your first one. Thank you, Miss Marley, baby. I hope you have a wonderful night.
1: During a live Riley Green concert the other day, a fan threw her underwear on the stage. Here's the crowd and Riley's reaction.
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0: 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Starting Monday, Chad and Kent's Big Country is giving you an even bigger reason to listen. 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